Jason Light.

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1: Hallelujah. 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
3: Wait a minute. I got another definition. I got another definition of victory. And it's not complicated. Look at your neighbor and say, neighbor. I can go through a whole list of words, but I got one word that'll capture it all. My word for victory is Jesus.

This morning and things are gonna change now. After a while, listen, you may be going through something and you may be standing alone and you may not understand where you're going, but Jesus has your back. Whatever your problem is and whatever your situation is, I believe that it's going to change. Just give it to Jesus.

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1: Tell them about it, man.
0: Oh, the blood that saved me, the blood that raised me, the blood that healed me.
1: Yes.

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0: Cause there's a lie left in you to do for me. Now that you're broken, he says there's a lie left in you to do for me. Now that you're broken, oh, I hear you. Say, how could you use me when you know this and that about me? But there's a lot left in you to do for me.
1: I just wanted to close out this set with this, because I thought about Thomas Whitfield. It was a song he did. I'm probably showing my age tonight, but this is for my age group. Some of y'all look nice and young, but you got some age on you. Age on you. There was a song the Whitfield Company sang that I shall wear a crown when it's all over. When it's all over, as soon as I get home, all of my tears will be over, all of my struggles, all of my heartaches, as soon as I get. I wish I had a witness here. Lift those hands. And, yeah. Thank you, Jesus.

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Oh, I hear you. Say, how could you use me when you know this and that about me? But there's a light left in you to do.

say man should live by music alone, but by every word that proceedeth out of the mouth of God. 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

I was gonna get through. But saints, you know what? Even in my darkest hour, I began to call on Jesus. Oh, thank you. And listen, right there in that very minute, God came in and he stepped right in and showed me that, Lord, I am with you always. And saints, I want you to know that whatever you're going through,

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Great King and great King above all.

0: the swift.
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1: that endureth
0: until the end.
1: Until

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Yes, it is. It's his power. 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Oh, yeah. 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

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But the Bible says in Psalms 34 and 17, God hears the cries of his people. Now here comes the best part. He rescues them from all of their troubles.

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3: For the vision is yet for an appointed time. But at the end it shall speak. And not lie. I guess what we're trying to say tonight, that if the Lord said it, you can count on it, and he'll do just what he said. Come on, AL, just like Mass Clock and Light, say it. Like the vision. Make it plain.
4: Make it plain.
3: That they

0: though the fish, is only for a while,
1: is only for a while,
0: it shall speak. For if the Lord said,
1: the Lord said,
0: you can count on him,
1: you can count on,
0: and he'll do,
1: he will do
0: just
1: what
0: he said. Any witnesses tonight? Say it again, right?

know that if the Lord said it, you can count on it tonight. And he'll do just what he said. Oh, yes. Now to confirm that, come on, somebody, just say it is so.

Like the vision tonight. Stand with the vision tonight. Hallelujah. The Lord has given you a vision tonight. That's for you. No matter what the devil says, no matter what people say, you know, people will get jealous of you, won't support you. And it seems like whatever the Lord told you to do, it just seems like every door has been closed in your face. Just keep this in mind, that if the Lord said it, you can count on that. And he'll do just what he said. So you just shout in the devil's face and say, it is so. Come on, girl.

Just take 10 seconds and think about what God has done in your life. I'm not talking about your grandmama's testimony. I'm talking about what God has done for you. Just take 10 more seconds, because for some of y'all, he's been better than that. It was not because of any goodness of your own, but he sent two watchmen called grace and mercy. And if it hadn't been for the grace of God, you should have been.

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Hallelujah. Hallelujah.

Good morning, good morning, and good morning. It's another blessed Monday morning indeed. Yes, oh my goodness. I'm so blessed and glad to be here. Oh yes, you're listening to Lakeisha Cotton in the morning on your Power Gospel Radio. It's AM 1130, 98.7 FM, and it's Monday morning. Yes, we've been churching all weekend, praising all weekend, lifting up the name of the Lord all weekend long, giving God what is due him. And we just spill that goodness right on over into the work week. Yes, we do. So we want to encourage you this morning to wake up, get up, start your day, begin to worship and praise God. Tell him how much you love him, how much you appreciate him, how much you need him in your life. Yes, God is good all the time. And all the time, our God is good. And today is no exception. Today is no exception. Yes, for each and every one of you out there that's listening this morning, we're back again. Another Monday morning. So good morning to you, you and you, to Lottie, Dottie, and everybody. Good morning to everybody that's tuned in to listen to this radio broadcast. We are so blessed once again. We lift up our eyes to the hills from which cometh our help. Our help comes from the Lord. Yes. Oh, it comes from the Lord. And we are blessed again to grace these radio airwaves. Just another day. Just another day that the Lord has made. And we want to tell him, thank you, sir. Thank you. Thank you, Jesus. Thank you. Thank you. Yes, we're here. We're here. We're here bright and early. We're here bright and early to help you get your day started, command your morning, begin to praise and worship God. So without further ado, let's do what we came to do. And that is pray to kick off the day. Father, we thank you. We love you. We are just so blessed by your goodness, your grace, your kindness, and your mercy. Thank you for being the God of our yesterday, today, and tomorrow. Thank you for being the God of our right now. Thank you for hearing and answering our prayer. Thank you, oh God, for never giving up on us. Thank you, oh God, for bringing us through danger, seen and unseen. Thank you for bringing us over the dangerous highways and the byways as we traveled this past weekend and as we continue to travel to go about our daily lives. Father, we thank you. We thank you for keeping us in your perfect peace. Thank you for keeping us in your perfect care. Thank you, God, for being so good and kind to us. Thank you for keeping our loved ones, God, safe as we travel. Thank you, Lord God, for being who we need you to be. Thank you for being El Shaddai, Jehovah Jireh, the Lord our provider. Thank you for being Jehovah Nissi. Thank you for being the God of our peace. Thank you, Lord God, for being El Elyon. I bless you, oh God, El Tiskanu. You are a good God. Hallelujah. Hallelujah. Your mercy endureth forever. Thank you for your grace and your mercy, your kindness towards us. We bless you. We thank you. We love you. We love you, God. Hallelujah and amen. Well, yes, it's another day's journey. And we're here this morning. We're here this morning to encourage you. Somebody that's listening out there needs to hear a word from the Lord this morning to help you get through what you're going through. Amen. To help you get through what you're going through. Yes. And you're going to make it through. In order for you to get to where you got to go, where God is taking you, you got to go through. You got to go through some tunnels. You got to go through some valleys, over some hills. You got to go under some situations. Sometimes we just got to go through to get to. Yes. We've got to go through, but thank God for his grace and his mercy. Thank God for his grace and his mercy. Thank God for holding us up on every side. Thank God for his hand, his strong hand, his mighty hand that never lets us go. Aren't you glad God never lets you go? Oh, my goodness, my goodness, my goodness. If God were to stay his hand, where would we be? If God were not to move on our behalf, where would we be?
If God were not to come through for us like he does come through for, he's a faithful God. You know that? He is a faithful God. If he doesn't come through for us, where would we be? If he doesn't take hold us up on every side, what would become of us? So we want to tell him how much we love him and appreciate him. Every day is an opportunity to tell God, thank you. Thank you, Lord, for not letting me fall. Thank you, Lord, for not letting me slip. Thank you, God, for not letting me go. Thank you for your forgiveness, because you are a kind and merciful God. Our sins warrant death. The Bible says because our sins are so great, he had to send a Savior. And I thank God that he sent the Savior, his son Jesus. I'm grateful. Oh, yeah. I'm grateful about that. Let's get on into the scripture this morning. So I've got a scripture for you. Just want to encourage you. Matthew 20:16 says, so the last shall be first and the first last. For many be called, but few chosen. We hear that all the time. Many call, but few are chosen. The last shall be first, and the first shall be last. And I want to tell you that the season is changing and the tables are turning. The season is changing and the tables are turning. Whereas once upon a time in our lives when we had to wait on things and we had to not get the best of things, we had to get the hand-me-downs, we had to get what was left. Our ancestors being sold off into slavery, they had to get what was left of the pig. They didn't eat the best, the bacon and all that good stuff. They had to eat the worst parts of the pig feet and the snout, which is the pig nose and the pig ears. We had to get leftovers. We had to make do with what was given to us. I bet y'all didn't know that. Some of us younger ones didn't know that. That's why we love pig feet and pig ears and pig tails and all that stuff. That's why it's common in the black household, because we had to get what was left. We didn't get the choice meats. We weren't privileged to have the best of the best and the finest wines and sleep in the best quarters. We had to get what was given and made available to us, what was left. We were the last, and not saying just the African-American culture, the black people. We were this is just a culture I'm talking about because it's my culture. But we say today that the season is changing and the tables are turning, because usually we get what's left instead of what God has for us first. So I want to encourage you to say that the season is changing to grant favor on your behalf. Things are working in your favor. Things are moving in your favor. No matter what race of people you are, no matter what culture you come from, I just use the African American culture because I myself is African American. I can relate to that. But whatever you've come out of, God had to bring us out of that to bring us into something else. The tables are turning. The tide is changing. And because of that, we have to be in a ready position to receive from God. So where you used to be last, get ready to be first. And where you used to be first, get ready to be last. Now, that's not saying that being last is a bad thing. That's not saying that God didn't ordain you to be in that season, be in that position for a season. Because there are times when God has to hide us for such a time as this. God has to keep us under wraps for such a time as this. God has to hide and shield you for such a time as this. Remember Moses, they couldn't find out about him. He had to be hidden away from being a newborn baby boy and pushed down the creek, down the sea, to keep him from being killed. They could not say who he was. Even Jesus, as a little boy after being born, the Bible talks about how Mary had to come
conceal his true identity. His mother, they couldn't know much about who he was because his time was coming. It was a time when he was going to be revealed for such a people, a certain people, a certain time, a certain experience, a certain season, a certain situation. Just like with us in your life, a certain situation, a certain time, a certain season, a certain move, God is keeping you under wraps for a certain time. So I say the season is changing and the tables are turning. An opportunity for us all to experience the goodness of God. So we ask God, position us, put us in a right position, in a posture to receive what you have for us, to receive what it is you're going to bless us with, to be able to walk into the full garments of who you would have us to be, that you dress us well. And so I thank God for Matthew chapter 20 and 16. It goes on to say that many are called, but few are chosen. God has given us a commission. Every Christian has the same commission. To go ye therefore into all the nations, teaching them to observe all things, baptizing them in the name of the Father, Son, and Holy Ghost. That's the Great Commission, and I just shortened it, but you go and read it. That commission is not just for the pastors and for those called to preach. We're all evangelists for the Lord. We're all called to evangelize and witness the gospel of Jesus Christ. So we're all commissioned, all commanded, all urged and encouraged to reach the masses, how to go out and compel men to come forth to accept the Lord Jesus as their personal Savior. Many are called, the Bible said, but few be chosen. And why is that? Because only a few of us will put in the work. There's only a few of us that's willing to sacrifice. Only a few of us that's willing to push our plate away. There's only a few of us that's willing to walk the floor at night and cry all night long. It's only a few of us that want to do a prison ministry, a nursing home, convalesce ministry, and children's church. It's only a few of us that are willing to do homeless and less fortunate. It's only a few of us that will reach out in that manner. Because some of us don't want that. We like the glory, but we don't have a story. We don't want to be able to tell the story. We don't want to have to go through anything. We don't like to suffer. So that's why the Bible says many of us are called, but only few be chosen. Ibashaya. It's only a few of us. It's only a few. Those of us that are willing to risk life and limb for the cause of Christ. But I say that this season is changing and the table is turning. Working in our favor. Why don't you open your mouth and say, the season is changing and the table is turning. Oh, it's turning around for me. It's working for my good on my behalf. God, I thank you for every minister, every person of the cloth in the fivefold ministry, the apostle, the prophet, the pastor, the evangelist, and the teacher. For every last one of us listening over these airways, I encourage you today, every pastor that preaches their heart out on Sunday, multiple services, and not only that, but go and visit the sick and counsel the church members and bury the dead and preach sermon after sermon and have to worry about what's going on in the congregation in their own houses go lack. The season is changing and the table is turning. I speak to you, every last one of you men and women of God that's holding up the bloodstained banner. Be encouraged in this hour because the season is changing and the tide is turning. The season is changing and the tide, the table is turning. God is turning some things to work in your favor. God is turning some situations where you once got a no from the bank, where you once got a
not right now, or this is not the time for this. Even God saying this is not the season, but the season now is coming where he wants us to stand up proud and stand firm and represent him in the most bold manner possible. God is calling upon the church and the representatives of the church to stand bold and firm. Crying loud, sparing not. Oh, yes. Because that season is coming where the gospel will not be wanted. The gospel will be shone. And we're getting there where a nation of people will be running, looking for something other than sound doctrine. Looking for something to tickle their ears. Whisked away by every wind and unsound doctrine, the Bible says. But there is but one, and that season is coming. And so we must ready ourselves for this type of battle. Be ready instant, in season, and out of season. Instant mean quickly, right away. Yes. No preparation, because we're already prepared. So I want to encourage you all once again, those that are listening out there, not just ministers of the gospel, not just those active members in the church, but just Christians, period, point and blank. Get ready. Ready yourselves. Sharpen your swords. Wipe off your breastplates. Clean your helmets. Yes, come on, let's get ready. Buckle up your belts. It is time now. The time is coming when God is going to call upon us in the most unusual ways, at the most unusual times. Why? Because sin never rests. The enemy never rests. He's always on the rampage. He's always looking to take down the church. He's always looking to tackle the mind of the man and woman of God. He's always looking to embarrass ministries. He's always looking to try to make a mockery out of the ministry. But oh, if God be God, let every man and every demon be a lie. That our God is faithful. He is a terrible God. He's quick and mighty, erecting judgment instantly upon any demon that tries to come against and exalt itself up against the knowledge and the word of God. So because this season is changing and because this table is turning, we must be ready. Not only are we called, but we are chosen. I thank God for being the chosen in the name of Jesus. So be encouraged this morning, my sisters and my brothers. Know that God has gotten this whole timeline under control. He's got the whole construct of the universe under his command. And nothing, never will happen outside of God's clock. We rest assured in that, knowing that our God is good and he is great, and he is greatly to be praised. Amen. Well, bless God once again. Thank you for tuning in this morning. Listening to Lakeisha Cotton in the morning on your Power Gospel Radio, AM 1130, 98.7 FM. I'm here every Monday through Friday morning at the 7 o'clock AM hour, giving you word and prayer, encouraging you, getting your morning started off right. And make sure you continue to tune in on Friday mornings, where I have my very own son, who's soon to be 8 years old, every Friday morning at 7 o'clock a.m., bringing us a word from on high. We had a guest with us, and he's going to be having more young people join him in conversation, talking about the word, talking about God. I just love to hear the young people converse about Christ. It shows us that they're not only listening to us, but they're regurgitating what they've learned in church, in Sunday school, in Bible class. They are just amazing us at what they
swallow. What they swallow, what they hear in the congregation of the saints. And so having other young people around his age, he is 7 now, soon to be 8 years old. So that age bracket right before they hit the preteens, this is a good place for him to be in, to have conversations with his fellow peers of his age. And I love to hear the discussions, to see what comes out of these discussions. It's a blessing to others. And so he's excited because he's going to have some of his family members on with him, some of his classmates, some of our church family, neighbors. We're just excited about it. So tune in on Friday mornings at 7 o'clock a.m. I am so excited about it. And I can't thank God enough for this new move in his life. Thank you all for tuning in. 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Type in WQFX. Within a matter of moments, you can have the power of your power. You can have the power of your power gospel in the palm of your hand. We have an app and it is absolutely free. Yes, indeed. Shout out to all those of you that listen faithfully. I see you. I meet you in the grocery stores. I meet you when I go to the grocery store, by the way. I meet you at the different church functions. I'm always at the church functions. And you guys are relating to hearing the voice and matching the voice with the face. A lot of people know the face and not the voice. Some people know the name and not the face, and vice versa. So you're putting it together, and I thank God for it. I'm so excited to celebrate 5 years on the air. Ah, praise God. Come on, saints. I've been on the radio, thanks to Bishop James Black, since 2019, celebrating 5 years this year of radio ministry. And I'm so grateful that God spoke to Bishop, and Bishop Black obeyed and approached me to do it. And I was ill-equipped, but thank God for Bishop. Thank God for Minister Sandra Taylor, who took out her time to show me what to do. And I want to go way back and thank God for Patrick Bass. You guys remember Patrick Bass gracing the radio airwaves for many, many, many years with an amazing voice he has and still does. Patrick Bass sowing a seed years ago, dropping in the bucket, encouraging me to get into radio. So I give God praise, glory, and honor for an opportunity to come across the radio airwaves. We love all of you with the love of God. Want to encourage you, make sure you keep your radio dial locked right here to WQFX. We are your word and music station. Hallelujah. Hallelujah. We pray you have a wonderful day at work, at school, whatever you're doing throughout your day. May God bless you. May God keep you and cause his face to shine upon you and grant you his peace. Until tomorrow morning, God bless. Keep it locked right here.

quieting it down, fellas. They sound so good, don't they? Now on tonight, we're not talking about tomorrow because tomorrow's not promised. But on tonight, y'all gonna help me sing this song. Don't y'all get scared now. Now this is what I want you to say on this time, on this side.

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You gotta do good, and good will come back.

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16 says, "For God so loved the world that he gave his only begotten Son, that whosoever shall believe on him shall not perish, but they shall have everlasting life." 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
1: 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That's old school. So we thank God for you. 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

Bible days, God told Noah to build an ark. How many know about that? You already know the story. He told him how to build it. He told him what to build it with. Huh? And he told Noah that it's going to rain. After a while. And a lot of folk didn't pay Noah no mind, but Noah kept on building on the ark. See, when God gives you a mission, you're not supposed to stop. You got to keep on building. They didn't believe Noah, but after a while, the rain started to fall.

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I'm going to introduce to the rest of the world my daddy. Come on, Reverend Dr. W. Arnolfo Sr., would you please come on up to the stage? Come, either way. When I was growing up in Oklahoma and in Arkansas, I was always my father's chief psalmist. Now that was a burden and a blessing. I was the chief psalmist, I was the minister of music, I was the janitor, I was the van driver, I was whatever I needed to be. Because I was the pastor's son. And one of the things I remember is at one point in my life, I decided that, you know, all my friends are doing their thing and I'm stuck at the piano every Sunday morning. I can't go out on Saturday night because if I'm late on Sunday morning, y'all know what I'm saying. And I don't have to paint no picture. The truth of the matter is, I need counseling. I was abused. I don't know. It's something about them old school whoopings. It's just a whole different kind of ball game. Amen. Go get your own switch. That ain't big enough. When I was growing up, I thought my daddy was Zorro. He'd undo that belt buckle so quick. All I see was leather going in the air. When it came back down, it was hallelujah. Thank you, Jesus. Oh, but it blessed me. I am who I am because they loved me enough to discipline me. Amen. Amen. One of the phenomenal things that I recall about growing up as the PK and my father's chief psalmist and armor bearer and cup bearer and... I remember when I was probably about, what was that, 7 or 8 years old, we used to stand next to each other, he in his robe and me with my little suit on. And, you know, the kind where you pull the pocket up and it's a handkerchief. And,

0: serve in ministry with my daddy. 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But to know now that I stood next to him and he didn't just tell me how to do it. He showed me how to do it. It was in Bishop Green. It was an incredible blessing. So tonight, we're going to relive yesteryear. Me first. All right. I'm in charge now. I'm just playing. Lord knows I'm just playing. Amen. 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Father, I stretch. Come on, y'all know these kind of songs. My hand.
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3: Some of y'all in here been waiting for your next opportunity, been waiting on some stuff to come through for you, and you was getting ready to look for your own sources. 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
5: faith. Damon, captain of the host of the King of Israel. Excuse me, Dreet. Hallelujah. Glory to God. Hallelujah. You know, if I can see better. Thank you, Jesus. Hallelujah. And our Naaman, captain of the host of the king of Syria, was a great man with his master and honorable, because by him the Lord had given deliverance unto Syria. He was also a mighty man in valor. Read that again. Now Naaman, captain of the host of the king of Syria, was a great man with his masters and honorable, because by him the Lord had given deliverance unto Syria. He was a mighty man in valor. But somebody say, but. But he was a leper. Thank you, Jesus. And I could stop right there, really, but thank you, Jesus. There are a lot of good things happening in our lives, saints. The Lord is blessing us. You fared well physically, amen. Fared well in other matters. Amen. But thank you, Jesus. With one T. But hallelujah. How many buts have we had in our lives, saints? How many buts have we had in our lives? Amen. Glory to God. Doing well, but they applauding and lauding all of his very good things. A great man with the king, his master, honorable man. That's saying a lot. Yeah. Hallelujah. And one reason, because of him, the Lord. Because of Naaman, the Lord. Amen. Get that now. And so he was in some way a transference of God's divine blessing. Get that now. Hallelujah, Jesus. Amen. Thank you, Jesus. Because by him, the Lord. By him, the Lord. Had given deliverance unto Syria. Thank you, Jesus. I'm saying a whole lot, isn't it, saint? Somebody said, by him. Glory to God. Had given deliverance unto Syria. He was also a mighty man in valor. Glory to God. Brave warrior. But, glory to God. There are a lot of things in our lives going well, and we'd be happy, then we start thinking too deep, and it becomes a but. We often times say, but God. But God. Hallelujah. Thank you, Jesus. God has used Naaman before to bring victory to Syria. Thank you, Jesus. I was taking note, as I talked about Sunday school a little bit this morning, taking note of all these celebrations going on for America 250 years. Glory to God. And it's amazing how the people, most of the Caucasians, who are so prideful and uplifted, 250 years. This is close to, 4,000 or so years ago, Syria, glory to God, perhaps longer. And we go crazy with pride over 250 years. But God. Thank you, Jesus. Mighty man in valor, but he was a leper. That's what it is sometimes, no matter how good you do. Amen. How well you stay the course. Glory to God. Somebody already got a butt about you, you know? Thank you, Jesus. He's saving, sanctified, serving the Lord, doing well, all things being well, amen. But somebody got a butt about you. Thank you, Jesus. But he did this, but he did that. I had a quotation I wanted to show, but I can't find it, man. It's an excellent quotation. I might memorize it in a few minutes. Say, man, but he was a leper. All the good you have done, amen, through Christ Jesus, amen. All this work you've done, all the labor you've done, and sometimes those even around you look at it and then they'll say, but. Doesn't matter about all the good, amen, all the labor, whatever it is. Walking in authority in the Lord, but there's a but. Naaman was superior warrior. Glory to God. And done a whole lot of great things. Apparently here, somebody said that the Lord, amen, and keep, it was not a godly nation at all. Thank you. He didn't say he was a Holy Ghost filled brother. You know, he was a good Christian Jew, none of the above. But he was a leper. And the Syrians had gone out by companies and had brought away captive out of the land of Israel a little maid. And she waited on Naaman's wife. It was a little girl. That's an amazing thing to me, too. What they were saying, they went out by, you know, like you have military, you have communists, you got patrols, whatever, different smaller groups. Smaller group had gone out and did a raid and brought back this little girl. I said, Lord, why in the world, you know, bring back a little girl for, you know? Bring back some big men and work hard or whatever. They brought back a little girl. How many know God already know what he's doing?
2: Yes.
5: Always know, amen. Glory to God. Somebody's little daughter, maybe a little cure or something. Somebody, you know, little daughter they brought back from their raid, brought to another country all together. Glory to God. Anybody with me? Hallelujah. And she said unto her mistress, would God, my Lord, were with the prophet that is in Samaria, for he would receive, recover him of his leprosy. Thank you, Jesus. Amen. Hallelujah. She said unto her mistress, would God, wish that God, my Lord, were with the prophet. Now, the Lord part here, she's talking about Naaman. Glory to God. Were with the prophet that is in Samaria, for he would recover him of his leprosy. Little girl has faith, doesn't she? Amen. What's up about the Lord? And your children got word too?
2: Yes.
5: That's a testimony she's given. Thank you, Jesus. And one went in and told his Lord, saying, glory to God, thus and thus saith the maid that is out of the land of Israel. There's a blessing over in Israel.
2: Right.
5: Hallelujah. And the king of Syria said, Go. And I will send a letter unto the king of Israel. And he departed and took with him 10 talents of silver and 6,000 pieces of gold and 10 changes of raiment. And he brought the letter to the king of Israel, saying, now when this letter is coming to thee, behold, I have therewith sent Naaman, my servant, to thee, that thou mayest recover him of his leprosy. And it came to pass, when the king of Israel had read the letter, that he rent his clothes, tore his clothes, fearful, and said, am I God to kill and to make alive? And this man doeth send unto me to recover a man of his leprosy? Wherefore consider, I pray you, and see how he seeketh a quarrel against me. And it was so when Elisha, the man of God, come on, say the man of God.
2: The man of God.
5: Hallelujah. When Elisha, the man of God, had heard the king of Israel had rent his clothes, that he sent to the king, saying, why, or wherefore hast thou rent thy clothes? Let him come now to me. Is that faith or what, y'all?
2: Yeah.
5: let him send him to me. Glory to God. Hallelujah. And you should know that there is a prophet in Israel. Send him to me. Hallelujah. So Naaman came with his horses and with his chariot and stood at the door of the house of Elisha. And Elisha sent a messenger to him saying, go and wash in Jordan 7 times, and thy flesh shall come again to thee, and thou shalt be clean.
2: Hallelujah.
5: Hallelujah.
2: Yes.
5: Hallelujah. Hallelujah. Glory to God. Just, I got a long way to go yet to read, but I want you to show, I want you to check these 2 things that right here saying. Come on, say T.
2: T.
5: Look at this. It said in verse 10, and thy flesh shall come again to thee, and thy what? Shalt be clean.
2: Yes.
5: No difference in the power of the word, amen. The difference between shall and shalt, you know. See, shall can happen right now, but shall can carry you to the future, you know. Thy shalt be clean. It ain't coming back. Glory to God. Hallelujah. Hey, she caught by she. Glory to God. I'm getting ahead of myself. Glory to God. Thank you, Jesus. Amen. Ooh, glory. I have a treasure all time for church. Thou shalt be clean. Yeah, the part that your doctor didn't know. Hallelujah. That you shall be healed. Hallelujah. Glory to God. It's happening right now, but thou shalt be clean. Oh, I'm getting ahead of myself with grace and mighty. But Naaman was wroth. He'll say he was mad. Oh, yeah. Very angry, very upset. Glory to God. And went away and said, behold, I thought he was sure to come out to me and stand and call on the name of the Lord his God. And strike his hand over the place. Hallelujah. And recover. Glory to God. The leper, thank you, Jesus. Heal me, thank you, Jesus, of the leprosy. Are not Abana and Pharpar rivers of Damascus better than all the waters of Israel?
2: All right.
5: Hallelujah. Thank you, Jesus. I just got to jump in. Yeah, they are better. They're not anointed.
2: Yes.
5: Hallelujah. Glory.
2: Yes.
5: They are better, but they're not anointed.
2: Yes.
5: Somebody say anointed.
2: Anointed.
5: Hallelujah. Say to the Lord, rebuke you right now in Jesus' name. Hallelujah. Here we come, saying glory to God. Thanks, saying you're alive. Hallelujah.
2: Yes.
5: Hallelujah. May I not wash in them and be clean? So he turned and went away in a rage. Now here again, and his servants came near I'm forgetting now, he was a servant that got him there. I tell your neighbor, don't look down on folk. And his servants came near and speaking to him and said, my father. They had to come humbly. They come, you know, they were servants. My father, if the prophet had bid thee do some big thing, wouldst thou not have done it? How much rather then, when he saith to thee, wash and be clean. Wash and be clean. Then went he down and dipped himself seven times in Jordan. Somebody said seven times. He didn't say eight. He didn't say nine. Didn't say six. He said seven. Glory to God. Hallelujah. According to the saying of the man of God. And his flesh came again unto the flesh of a little child. And he was clean. Come on, say, he was clean. Somebody say, I was clean. Hallelujah. You went down one time in your baptism and you came up clean. Hallelujah, Jesus. Amen. Thank you. Been working a little bit. Hallelujah, hallelujah. It's so much when my method don't get a little bit in here. Lord, I thank you. Hallelujah. Father, I thank you today for your word. Somebody say, but. See, but he was a leper. And you know, leprosy was a very, very serious sickness then. But thank God to modern science and the grace of God, leprosy is curable now. And it's curable, amen. People get leprosy, they don't have to live with, just get treatment, amen. Glory to God. Leprosy can be done away with, excuse me. And so we have this scenario here, amen, that the writer has presented to us, amen, the Holy Spirit. As I said before, there's a reason why this patrol is one unit that went out and raided a man in Israel, in Samaria, and brought back this one little girl. They brought back a messenger. Glory to God. Hallelujah. Thank you, Jesus. I don't know what it was, but that young brother standing up this morning, amen, that was a message. It was something there, amen. Will be revealed. Glory to God. Hallelujah. Beginning to something. Hallelujah, Jesus. Amen. Lord, we thank you. Hallelujah. Hallelujah. Thank you, Jesus. So that was really this little girl was brought back. Thank you, Jesus. Amen. Then bring back your man, powerful warriors, and you know, anybody, any medical people back. You know, you got all different kind of astrologers and all kind of stuff there. Yeah. They brought back, none of them, they brought back a little girl. And I thought about that. Wait a minute now. Why are you bringing this little girl back? Oh, thank you, Jesus. This little girl talking to Naaman's wife. Glory to God. God. Would God, I hope that God, that my Lord, she's talking about Naaman, where with the prophet that is in Samaria. Now, for those who are wondering how Samaria getting here, because she said, it said in Israel, didn't it? Yes. Glory to God. So that little geography thing going on here. Samaria, glory to God, was part of the northern kingdom of Israel, when it was divided. They had a separation. Amen. So you got northern Israel, and then you got Judah in the south. Glory to God. So she came from Israel in the northern kingdom. Thank you, Jesus. And you remember sure about the Samaritan woman, amen. Glory to God. What the Samaritan would call the impure Jews. Because they, Israelites and the Samaritans gotten together, you know, when you got this impurity, if you will. Thank you, Jesus. And so she's saying here, back home in Samaria, but she came out of Israel. It could be confusing, except that is the northern part of the old Israel. Amen. Glory to God. But he will recover him of his leprosy. Isn't that a lot of faith for a child to have? Yeah. Amen. Thanks to Jesus. There ain't nothing. he need to go to my church. Thank you, Jesus. Hallelujah. Thank you, Jesus. He can heal him of that stuff. Amen. Thank you, Jesus. Amen. Thank you, Jesus. See, these children are going to see something. Amen. Glory to God. They're going to tell somebody, you need to come to our church. Amen. Glory to Hallelujah, Jesus. Amen. Thank you, Jesus. Hallelujah. We see people blessed and healed. Glory to God. Hallelujah. So he didn't go there. Somebody heard a talking and went and told what was said. He got to the king, amen, and looking at the king, they want to lose this valuable individual, Naaman. Keep in mind, God has used Naaman. See, we don't know who God will use, do we? Hey, amen. We know who God will use. Glory to God. Hallelujah. Father, we thank you today. Use us, Lord. To your glory. Use us. Hallelujah. Thank you, Jesus. Hallelujah. So Naaman, amen, got a letter from the king. Glory to God, to take to the king, thank you, Jesus, of Samaria for a blessing.
6: Yes, Lord.
5: Thank you, Jesus. Amen. Come on, say a blessing.
6: A blessing. Thank you, Father. Yes.
5: Hallelujah. And Naaman is obeying. Man got to go way up there to get a. Why can't he come here? Obey and go. Do what I say do, boy. You know, I'm the king.
6: Glory be to God. Glory
5: be to God. And I said, but.
6: But.
5: He had it going on. He was a top man.
6: Yes.
5: Amen. But he had leprosy. Leprosy was a severe skin disease. It was serious. Job, peripheral, not the word. Arteries, what of the nerves would kill in a movement at the end of it. In other words, there were no feelings. Hands and feet would have no feelings. So if people touch a hot stove, you wouldn't feel a thing, you know? Glory to God. It kills the nerves and skin disease. It was awful looking. Awful looking, amen. Glory to God. And I told y'all before about my experience in Vietnam, about leprosy colony, you know. And we were young. We never heard of leprosy before. I had not heard of leprosy before, amen. And the people off of this colony, we were up high on the hill, look down, say, that's a leprosy colony down there. It was a big, like big cave like that. That's where they lived, where they stayed. They could not live in the village. They had to live out there, separate and apart, you know. All I know is that we didn't want to go there because we knew what leprosy was. And but God. But this man had leprosy, man. But he was active with his. Thank you, Jesus. And said, leprosy is not easily contagious. It happens through something like mucus. Somebody your nose or whatever. Just touching somebody. Medically say you don't get leprosy, you know. Somebody sneezes and you're in the wrong way, you could catch it. Thank you, Jesus. Amen. But God. Ain't God some of y'all?
6: Yes.
5: Thank somebody say, heal me, Lord.
6: Heal me, Lord.
5: So, thank you, Jesus. He said, go. And I'm sending this letter with you. He sent a whole lot of money with him, saints. Whole lot. In our time, it would be millions of gold. I'm looking it up, amen. Thank you. 10 talents of silver and 6,000 pieces of gold and 10 changes of raiment. It's in my whole wardrobe of clothing store. You're going to dress up too. You know? Glory to God. You can be clean when you get there, you know. Mm-hmm.
6: Glory.
5: He brought the letter to the king of Israel saying, now, thank you, Jesus. When the letter come unto thee, behold, I have therewith sent Naaman, my servant, to thee, that thou mayest recover him of his leprosy. Boy, and the king got scared. Wait a minute now. What do you say? Am I a God? Thank you, Jesus. Saying the Lord got a wait for you, saints. Amen. Hallelujah. Amen. Come on, say the Lord has a wait for me too. Yes. Thank you, Jesus. Hallelujah. Hang with me for a little bit longer, saints. Thank you, Jesus. And the king thought that, thank you, Jesus. Hallelujah. The king of Syria was trying to pick a fight with him and wanted to take him out. He was seeking to quarrel with me. But Elisha heard about the king, amen, rending his clothes. That was the thing back then when fear come over you, man, things happen, you rent your clothes, amen. Yeah. Glory to God. You have a lot of clothes, I tell you that. Yeah. Hallelujah. Wherefore hast thou rent thy clothes? Elisha asked him. He said, send him to me. Thank you, Jesus. Send him to me. Say, how many of you got that kind of faith, saints? Amen. Hallelujah. Send that child over to me. Glory to God. Hallelujah. Send him to me, he said. Then I got this. Send him to me. Now, real quickly, so this is Elisha talking, right? Yeah. Thank you, Jesus. Hallelujah. Thank you, Jesus. In chapter 4, there are two miracles he did from verse 38 to verse 44, that is. Hallelujah. Thank you, Jesus. And 41, but he said, then bring meal, and he cast it into the pot. He said, pour out for the people that they may eat, and there was no harm in the pot. Glory to God. They were out there picking up all kinds of stuff out there in the woods, and they picked up some poison and stuff and put it in there. Glory to God. Hallelujah. And the man of God spoke a word, amen, over it, and they were able to eat it and no problems. Thank you, Jesus. Hallelujah. And there came a man from Baal Shalisha and brought the man of God bread of the first fruits, 20 loaves of barley and 4 ears of corn in the husk thereof. And he said, give them to the people that they may eat. And the servitor said, what? Should I set this before 100 men? He said again, give the people that they may eat. But thus saith the Lord, they should eat and shall leave thereof. There'll be some left over, in other words. And they set it before them, and they did eat and left thereof according to the word of the Lord. Point is, Elisha just got through doing some miracles, amen. Praise the Lord. And so it wasn't nothing strange to him. Thank you, Jesus. Amen. He multiplied like Jesus did, didn't he? Amen. Thank you, Jesus. You want to share that with me real quickly? So he said, send him to me. Y'all see with me, saints? So Naaman came with his horse and his chariot, amen, all glory to God, and his Land Rover, whatever, and stood at the door of the house of Elisha. Thank you, Jesus. Now, saints, it was 100 miles from where Naaman came from to where he arrived at, right at 100 miles. And keep this in mind, amen, glory to God, did the math on it. And it took 4 to 5 hours to travel that distance. I mean days, 4 to 6 days to get that distance by chariot. Just a few miles a day they were able to travel. They're not traveling by, helicopter now, about Range Rover or whatever, Jeep. Amen. Glory to God. So they traveled just a few miles a day. Lord, I thank you. And so it's said here that 4 to 6 days, depending on, we had to rest the horse and do all that kind of stuff, amen. So it took a minute to get there. So I said that to share with you that Naaman, I've been traveling for a minute, to get here. And glory to God, I want to see something happen. He didn't come just to go to the front door of the man of God and then go down to the water and wash. So he had been traveling a few days, and he heard about this miracle. I want to see something happen. So when Elijah told him to go down to the River Jordan and dip 7 times, he became incensed and indignant, angry. So that's where we are sometimes. Amen. Glory to God. We want it right now. And we want to wait on God. We want to see it right now. Anybody here? Glory to God. I'm see right now. I traveled, man, 4, 5, 6 days to get here. You telling me just to go down and wash I just left two big rivers at home. Big rivers. Amen. It's a pond. Jordan River is a pond to our rivers. And if you look at it geographically, you see what you're talking about. The big river is where I came from. You tell me to go down there and dip seven times? He mad, y'all. See, saints, don't despise small things. Bible says don't despise small beginnings, you know? Amen. You want something big to happen, but God takes something little and make it happen with you, you know? God takes something small, glory to God. You're looking for the big old thing, man. Hallelujah. And God would just whisper, and it happens. Look at God, y'all. Looking for a big blessing, but you want God to do it your way, the way you see it. That's what we are saying. God said, no, thank you, Jesus. Oh, Jordan. And Jordan got a lot of history, y'all. The New Testament, they made a whole lot of history. And Jesus was baptized in Jordan. A whole lot of Jordan stuff going on. He just didn't know what he where he was, did he? Saying, do you know where you are? Thank you, Jesus. Amen. Hallelujah. Saying, do you know where you are? Thank you, Jesus. I got a place to wash in. I don't want to do this. Amen. And the servants came here. That the servants said, see, don't put down little folk in your eyes, you know. My father, if the prophet had thee to do some big thing, would I not have done it? Yeah, you know, I'm a big warrior. Am I having a greater warrior? Amen. Glory to God. In my country, in Syria, I'm the top warrior. Thank you, Jesus. I'll be finished soon, y'all. Hold on. Hallelujah. Thank you, Jesus. See, had Elijah done what Nathan wanted him to do, come out and do something about whatever the case might be, see, Elijah would have gotten the glory, wouldn't he? Yeah. See, sometimes we want to do stuff saying, oh, God got to get the glory. Amen. Not you, amen. Glory to God. Hallelujah. So go down to the water, boy, and dip seven times in Jordan. Hallelujah. Thank you. According to the saying of the man of God, he went on dear to the saints. He went on listening to his servants. Now you're gonna come 100 miles and you're gonna turn back and go back. Glory to God. You better think about this thing. Say, we need to think sometime, don't we? Well, we get upset about things, make rash decision. Came all this distance, amen, to get a blessing now, and you want to turn back because it's not what you think it's gonna be. Watch out. Hallelujah. The Bible said, then he went down. Come on, say, go down. Say, go down sometime on your knees. Yes, Lord. Glory to God. Stay down on your knees sometime. Glory to God. Hallelujah. See, he's a big old man, but yet, in order to get what God had for him, he had to go down, didn't he? Yes. Hallelujah. Sometimes you got to go down, saints. Yes, sometimes you can lose before you gain. Yes, praise the Lord. Hallelujah. Come on, somebody. Come on. Thank you. He had to go down. Thank you, Jesus. Hallelujah. And we too need to go down sometime. Hallelujah. Glory to God. See, Isaiah 42:8 says, I am the Lord and that is my name. And my glory, hallelujah, not what I can share with any man. Thank you, Jesus. Neither my praise will I give to any man. Amen. Glory to God. This got to be on God. Amen. So he went down. Hallelujah. Lord, my Lord. Anybody been on their knees lately? Yes. Need to go down. Glory to God. Hallelujah. How long it take to get down and get back up? Go on down there. Amen. You get back up and may get hungry enough. Thank you, Jesus. Amen. Thank you, Jesus. Amen. Glory to God. Go down on your knees. He went down, y'all. Hallelujah. Then he went down and dipped himself seven times in Jordan according to the standard of the man of God. And his flesh came again like unto the flesh of a little child, and he was clean. Come on, see, we're clean, saints. See, all them clothes, about when they make him clean. Hallelujah. Glory to God. But obeying God, the man of God, he was clean. Flesh like a little child. Look what God can do, y'all. You know, Muddy Jordan, thank you, Jesus, he became clean. See, Farpar, his leg in a big old beautiful green, blue water, whatever, went down to a dirty Jordan, amen, and got clean. Because the Lord God, amen, is there. Hallelujah. Come on, somebody. Thank you, Jesus. Hallelujah. Naaman had to do what the Lord told the prophet to tell him to do, not what he wanted to do. Amen. And he got his blessing. Thank the word of God come today. Every time we hear, man, to tell you to do something that the Lord said do. Father, we thank you. Can't do it your way all the time. Thank you, Jesus. Amen. Come on, say God's way. My blessing. Somebody say, but, glory to God. There's a but somewhere in our lives. I mean, hallelujah. There's a but somewhere that we need to get corrected. Hallelujah. They're all right to come to church. Amen. Do that, but thank you, Jesus. Something in your spirits, that was the Holy Spirit told me. Something, man. Glory to God. We got to get clean. Hello now. Forgiveness will clean you. Forgiveness will clean you. Glory to God. That's something that, man, we're still whining about, complaining about. Happened years ago. You're still talking about it, man. Glory to God. Still blaming somebody else about it. Wow. Haven't forgiven yet, amen. And your complete healing not coming until you forgive, neither. Hallelujah. Until you forgive in Jesus' name. Because you haven't come clean yet. Thank you. You haven't come clean yet, amen. Hello now. I don't care. You know what I say. It ain't going to hurt me none. But I'm telling you what the Lord told me to say. Tell somebody to come clean. Come clean. And he went down, amen, hallelujah, Jesus, and came up clean. There was a deliverance, amen. There was a healing. Thank you, Jesus. Amen. But, you got to get into place, amen. Oh, glory to God. Father, we thank you. Thank you, Jesus. The rest of the story, man, we told another time, amen. I want you to have this right here, amen. Get that. Amen. That the word of God will bring deliverance. The word of God will bring deliverance, amen, in Jesus' name. Hallelujah. Somebody said seven times. Often the time we have prayers, the time I had to jump seven times, amen. Leap seven times for the Lord. And either they can't count or they get excited. They leap eight times. No, it says seven times. It didn't say six times, seven times, amen. Glory to God. Hallelujah. Excuse me. I'll be closing the moment, saints. Hang on a minute. Thank you, Jesus. Saints, you don't know where a witness is coming from. You know who God's going to use, amen, to be a blessing to you. Thank you, Jesus. Where it might come from. Amen. And how it might come. And this little girl is so critical to this whole lesson, you know, the whole episode. The fact that she came from there to Syria, from Israel to Syria, man, and had a testimony about what God would do. Father, we thank you. Thank you, Jesus. The rest of the story is about Gehazi. We're not going to talk about that, amen, today, and what God did in that matter. But we thank the Lord today. Hallelujah. Thank you, Jesus. The Jordan River flows from where it is down to the Dead Sea. Glory to God. And saints, I think all of that filth and everything there goes down to the Dead Sea. Glory to God. Hallelujah. So, Father, we give you the praise and glory today that all of our sin and transgressions going down to the

0: If Jesus Christ, the center, the master of your life, thank you, Jesus. Hallelujah.
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A lot of us in this house tonight, we're on the potter's wheel right now. And it's not comfortable. It doesn't feel good. But we need to just take solace in the fact that even though it may not feel good right now, as long as I'm in his hands, I know that everything is going to be all right. Just touch somebody, look them in the face, and tell them, I'm in his hands.

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When everyone

0: 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You'll experience the anointed and powerful teachings of Pastor George Dix, Jr. We believe your life will be changed and you will soar into the next dimension God has for you. My husband, Pastor George Dix, Jr., and I, along with the partners of Passage Family Church, encourage you to fly high. I'm Lady Michelle.
1: I'm excited about the moments that we have coming up right now, and I'm just asking you, if you will, to bring your hearts together. Consider what the Lord wants to say to you in terms of preparing yourself for it. And let's get ready to delve into the Word and to hear what the Lord has to say. Before I do, though, I want you to, if you will, right where you are. And I know you might be at your home resting in your rocking chair or on your sofa, maybe even lying down. But can we stand together just for a moment to declare over our lives the truth of God's Word, a confession that is rooted in the Word of God, that speaks to the power and the authority of God's Word over us when we confess it and what we believe. It was Paul that said, I believe and therefore have I spoken. And I'm a strong believer, my friends, that there comes a time, and in fact, all the time, we should speak the truth over our lives. So if you will, get your kingdom constitution, hold it up as high as you can just for a moment and make this faith confession with me. I hear the word. I believe the word. I receive the word. I will never be the same again. I am forever changed by the word. Please, somebody say the word of God. Hallelujah. While you're standing, just turn with me, if you will, to Joshua chapter 24. I want to read a couple of verses into your spirit or into your hearing. In the Old Testament, the book of Joshua chapter 24, we're going to begin reading at verse 14. And while you're finding it, I want to remind you that the Bible says the grass withers and the flowers fade, but the word of our God shall stand forever. Our vision here at Passage is an ever-expanding global community of Christ disciples living the victorious life. We stand on the word of God in order to achieve or accomplish that which God has called us to, our assignment here in the earth. Joshua chapter 24, beginning at verse 14, the passage reads as follows. Now, therefore, fear the Lord and serve him in sincerity and in truth, and put away the gods which your fathers served on the other side of the flood and in Egypt, and serve ye the Lord. Serve ye the Lord. And if it seems evil unto you to serve the Lord, then choose you this day whom you will serve, whether the gods which your fathers served, which were on the other side of the flood, or the gods of the Amorites in whose land ye dwell. But as for me and my house, Joshua said, we will serve the Lord. And here's the final verse. And the people answered and said, God forbid, or be it far from us, that we should forsake the Lord to serve other gods. My topic tonight is, you better watch that. You better watch that. They had been delivered out of the land of Egypt's oppression under Pharaoh, and now they were considering serving, and indeed some of them still serving, other gods. My admonishment or encouragement unto you tonight, let us not fall into that trap. Please bow your heads right where you are. Father, tonight we thank you. We thank you for your word, for your blessings. We thank you, God, for what you've already done and for what you're going to do. Now, Father, we've read your word tonight, and we pray that this messenger, your messenger, would minister unto them and even unto myself, that we might be forever changed, never to be the same again. In Jesus' matchless name we ask. And everybody said, amen. You may be seated in the precious sight of a holy God. Hallelujah. You better watch that. You better watch. Come on, somebody say, watch that. And my subtopic is, you have an assignment. You have an assignment. Don't get distracted. You have an assignment. One of the slickest tricks that the enemy, Satan, uses against the people of God, and indeed I say any people, or to deceive them, is to get us to minimize the issues in our life or the sins in our life. Now, I want to say that again, because a lot of us are plagued with this problem and we haven't dealt effectively with it. The devil, in a very slick manner, in a very cunning fashion, he attempts to dissuade us from dealing with the problem at hand in our lives, or the issues in our own lives, or the sins in our lives, by causing us to minimize, or for that matter, to even deny that those issues or sins even exist. Now, I hope that that's not you, but I want you to think about this, because sometimes what he'll do is cause you to minimize it because it's comforting to you or otherwise fulfilling a lustful desire perhaps that you have in the moment, or perhaps you've just decided that you don't want to deal with something that you know in your heart you need to be dealing with. Because, you know, I like to tell folk from time to time, I know that I haven't arrived. God knows I'm trying my best to live to please him and live according to his word. But there are things that I'm still working on in my life. And I hope that you can be as transparent and open with yourself in the same way. Because the devil otherwise may very well get you to call little what is really big. I remember back in the day, back in the 70s, when we used to look at television, there was a TV show called Andy Griffith. And there was this character called Barney Fife. He was his deputy, and Andy Griffith was the sheriff of the town. And when something was kind of going south, if you will, in Barney's mind and needed to be dealt with, Barney would say this. He said, nip it, nip it, nip it, nip it in the bud. In other words, cut it off at the gate. Deal with it and deal with it now. You know, that was just a comedy show, but the reality is that mentality, that approach to life can save a lot of heartache in your life if when you see stuff arising in you, sometimes it's a bad feeling about someone. Sometimes it's something that somebody has done to you or said about you that's been annoying you and aggravating you, agitating you for years, but now you've allowed that thing, in some cases perhaps, just to grow and to grow and to fester in your heart, and now you've become bitter about it. I just want to tell you, back up from it and nip it in the bud. Take old Barney Fife's advice about it. Not long ago, in fact, not very long ago at all, one of my neighbors had an accidental fire in his yard. There was a piece of equipment that caught on fire, and we weren't home at the time, but he and I talked about it later because we saw the evidence of about an acre of his lot actually burned up. What happened was he attempted to put the fire out on his own, and he delayed calling the fire department. Now, he was careful in that he was not putting any of our other homes at risk, but or at least in that moment it wasn't. Thank God it didn't go any further. But that is exactly what happens many times in our lives. The Lord will minister to us through his word or by his spirit. Perhaps he'll say, no, stop. Don't go there. Put a halt to it. Nip it in the bud, as Barney Fife would say. And I want to encourage you, don't delay listening to the voice of God. Acknowledging that you have an issue in your life, that you have perhaps a sin in your life, a shortcoming or a weakness that you need to deal with. I often like to tell married couples this in consultation. Be honest with yourself. The problem is not just your mate. In fact, it may be more you than it is your mate or your spouse. I encourage them often to write down 3 to 5 things that are shortcomings in your life. You acknowledge them. Don't worry about what she or he, your spouse, is thinking, but you write down shortcomings in your life. Because my point that I try to drive home is that in one way or another, you may be contributing to the very issue that you're complaining about. Don't allow the devil to make you think that you're scot-free. Don't allow the devil to cause you to minimize that you got some issues. You know, I don't know a person on the planet that does not have issues. You know, I've made at least one mistake in my life, okay? I've made a whole lot of them, right? And so have you. But the moment you

course, the farther away you're going to be from the desired or destined destination that God has for you. I want to encourage you tonight to watch that. And so it's really a command here tonight. You better watch that. You better watch not dealing with what needs to be dealt with. So in the fact, listen to this, if you will. In this fast-paced, ungodly world in which we're living today, in my estimation, it has become far too easy and much too commonplace, and way too many of us are caught up with or distracted by things that shouldn't matter now. The devil is trying to pull a fast one on us and slip something in, because remember, he's not waiting for the door to come wide open to your heart to come in. All he wants is a crack in the door, because the Bible is quite clear. He lieth at the door and wait, okay? And he waits oftentimes in the form of sin that he wants you to participate in. And not only too many of those things, too many things are coming in and they're too commonplace so forth, and we get caught up in them and distracted in those things. The truth is, not only should they not matter now, the reality is they don't matter in the long haul. Sometimes we give so much attention to things that really shouldn't matter when we need to be looking at the things that are mattering. The Bible says in the book of Solomon, it is the small fox that spoils the vine. It is the small fox that spoils the vine. Sometimes we're saying that, well, nobody don't know about that big issue or that small issue in my life, so I'm just going to deal with the big stuff, okay? What I want to encourage you is don't let even the smaller things creep up. I just really want to drive that home. Don't let those things get magnified in your life. Deal with them. Equally as bad as too many things coming up and we're being caught off guard or distracted by those things, equally as bad, some of us have, for whatever reason, unnecessarily connected with people. So it's not just things. Some of us have connected with people who have levied far too much influence or sway over us and who tend to interfere with God's intended plan and purpose for our life. Now let me just stop there for a moment, because I want us to get this point. I want to park here just for a moment. Is there somebody in your life that's putting space between you and God? You've heard me say that before or ask that question. I want to ask it again tonight. Is there somebody, let's be real about it. Is there somebody that you have voluntarily allowed to ease up into your life perhaps, and they are putting distance between you and God? Unnecessary people that you unnecessarily connected with, people who have sway over your life in some way, or perhaps you've permitted that, or who tend to interfere with God's intended plan and purpose for your life. Do you find yourself changing how you act when you're around certain people to accommodate them in the wrong way? These people are marching to the beat of another drummer, and if it is not the drum beat of heaven, we need to disavow or otherwise turn ourselves away from it and pay no attention to it and treat it as noise. The noise is having, because that noise is perhaps having an effect on you. Don't let things and people put space between you and God and cause you to go in a direction that is contrary to what the Lord wants you to go, to where he wants you to go. And if the truth be told, more often than most of us would like to admit, or maybe even than we are consciously aware of, we are giving our attention to too many unhealthy things. And relationships, and even becoming consumed with too many unjustifiable or unprofitable pursuits. Now, I've already cautioned us about not dealing with the small stuff, whether it be things or people, but sometimes, and I

0: and I want to really underscore this, we're giving too much attention to things and to bad relationships, and even becoming consumed with too many unjustifiable and unprofitable pursuits. Too many things going on in our life that are simply not good for us. Now, you know, we really could just stop for a moment right here and take some inventory of what you got going on right now. How many pots do you have on the stove, as it were? How many priorities are you juggling right now? Things that you have, because of the attention you've given them, have declared that they're really important. Now, let me just ask you, what of those things do you just need to put down? It may have seemed like a good idea about 3 months ago, maybe a week ago or a year ago. But how many things are you juggling right now that you could do yourself a favor and just dispense with it? Be done with it, because it is not the thing that you need to be focusing on. Too many things and too many relationships. We spend perhaps too much time even in relationships that we don't need to be in. Some of the people on your job, you really need to stop hanging out with them. If you know, hanging out in the wrong way. Yeah, let your light so shine that men may see your good works and glorify your Father. But in the process, don't let them cause you to march to their beat. Amen. Oh, amen, somebody. Amen. We need to march to the drum beat of heaven. Amen. We need to make sure that we are watching out for the traps that Satan puts before us. And if we're not careful, we'll find ourselves expending our blood, sweat, and tears, as well as our precious time, our energy, and our resources on the wrong things. Watch this now. And the wrong people. And let that soak in just a little bit. The wrong things and the wrong people. Let me just ask you this. Have you ever had what you thought was a real good idea? And then the more you explored it, the more you thought about it, the more you entertained or pursued it, you realized that it was really a dumb idea. Something that really wasn't worth your time, your energy, your money. You know the difference then between you and others, and others and you perhaps, is some people put on brakes and stop and reevaluate. Other people pass the yield sign, the stop sign, and even the railroad sign, and keep getting up. No, we want to make sure that we are not doing expending our blood, sweat, and tears, and our energy and our resources on the wrong things or with the wrong people, to the extent that you have the ability to control it. And ultimately, we end up sometimes physically and emotionally and financially and spiritually drained and out of gas and unavailable. We spend so much time doing the things that we don't really get any value out of, that have no merit, that should not have our attention. And then when the Lord is speaking to us and giving us a word and reminding us of the commission that he has on our heart, the call that he has on us to go and make disciples, then we don't have any energy. Why? Because we've used sometimes all of our energy up doing stuff and hanging out with people that have drained us. What is your point, teacher? You might say, where are you going with this, Pastor George? Where are you going? My point is this. You better watch that. You better watch. You better be real careful about getting caught up with too many things on your agenda, too many things going on, to the point where you don't have time or energy to devote to the kingdom of God. Because, you know, when the Lord comes back, you know, and I know you know this, but I just want to remind you, when the Lord comes back, it's not going to be what Susie Mae did to you and what Bobo said. It's going to be, what did we do according to his instruction to us? Did we receive his son, and did we go out and make disciples? Did we go out and win souls and make disciples? Did we let our own light shine? And you know, some people are real good liars, right? and they think that perhaps they're going to be able to skirt their way in. But no, the Bible says a liar is not even going to tarry in their sight. You know, the way I see that in my mind's eye is that there's a line over there, the people that are being, you know, standing, coming before God. And one person come up and, you know, he said, well, Lord, I just did wrong. I did wrong. You know, okay, so you go on. And then this one said, and the Lord said, you did good. Okay, you did what you're supposed to do. You go there. And then another one come up and he's about ready to get started lying. And the Bible said they won't even tarry. What I see in my mind, he just said, get. Just get. Just go. I don't even have time to talk to you. You know, what I want you really to understand is that keep in mind the importance of the priorities in your life as it relates to what we've ultimately been called to do. You better pay attention when I say you better watch that. What I'm really saying is, and I say that with all humility and sweetness, really, but I want you to know that you better pay attention and put to halt what you are passively or deliberately allowing to creep into your life. Because some of that stuff we know at the entrance gate is wrong. Some of the phone calls, when you see the person's name come up on your phone, you know you shouldn't answer that. In fact, you should go even further and block that telephone number. Sometimes when evil thoughts come to our mind, things that we know we don't have any, maybe lustful thoughts or sinful thoughts, and sometimes we'll sit there and contemplate or otherwise give attention to that stuff in our mind. Church, we have got to learn how to watch what we do and what we think and nip it at the bud. Shut it off at the gate as early as we possibly can. Don't allow those things to get up in your heart. Don't even discuss such things, the Bible tells us. Don't take lightly those things or projects that monopolize your time. You know, if something got you so busy that you don't even have time to pray at night before you go to bed or when you get up in the morning or during the day, if something's got your time so, if you're so locked down that you don't have time to come to church or to read your Bible or to meditate on God's word, that's really a problem there. I mean, I know we can make excuses and we can say this and we can say that and we can make ourselves feel good that, you know, we covered. But let me tell you, you better watch that. You better watch that because you might make yourself, the devil might deceive you and cause you to become comfortable with living where you are. And I call the comfort zone your spiritual death camp. Because I don't believe in Christ. I don't believe that you can stand still. I believe you have to either be going forward or you going backwards. I don't believe that you can just stand still confident because God wants to do a developmental work in us by his spirit. He wants to draw us closer and closer to him, going from faith to faith and glory to glory. We're not intended just to be the same old person we were 16 years ago. How can we be a light to the world? So don't take lightly those things and those matters in your life that monopolize your time and keep you from being a part of what God has called us to be. Because really, that's the only thing that's going to matter. In the end, that's the only thing that's going to matter. It's not going to matter what your title was in your church or on your job. It's not going to matter what neighborhood you were living in. And all that stuff is fine and well in its place. What's going to matter is, did we do what the Father called us to do? And what Jesus commissioned us to do, I want to encourage you to watch anything that attempts to creep into your life. Don't be drained or pulled away from God. And also watch that telephone communication. I want to reiterate that again. Be careful about the things you say and what you talk about with people because, you know, it's not healthy to, even if all you saying is, it's not healthy to participate in conversation that is ungodly. It's not healthy to participate in gossip. So watch the telephone call, watch the telephone communications. And so I'm going to say it again, you better watch that. Please, somebody say, you better watch that. You better watch that. And you know something, we know when it's happening. We know when it's happening. Watch your workplace relationships. Let me say that one more time. Watch your workplace relationships. Just because your spouse is not at the job doesn't mean that you don't need to be careful. You don't have a wife at the house and a wife at the job. You don't have a husband at the job and a husband at the house. Watch those workplace relationships. Watch your internet and social media use. You know, have you ever said something and wish you could take it back? You know, when you get upset about something, one of the things that the devil uses, he'll use technology for its bad side too. And he'll have you, if you're not mindful, to go and sign on to one of your social media accounts or platforms and type a whole bunch of junk in and send it to a whole bunch of people and then ask them to share it. And then maybe a day or two later, after you don't, you know, really felt good about getting it out there and you got it off your chest, then you realize how stupid it was. I'm encouraging you tonight to watch what you do, to be careful about the choices that you make. Watch your internet and social media use. You better watch that. You better watch that. You better watch how you program God out of your life by allocating your time to lower priorities. That's really what I'm driving home. Make sure that the things that you don't need to be dealing with, you're not dealing with, and the things that you need to deal with, you are dealing with. Make God a top priority in your life. You may get an opportunity here that you are totally unexpecting, and it may be an opportunity that can catapult you to heights and soar to levels that you never anticipated. The question is, will you be attentive enough to what God is saying and not distracted by the noise? If noise is in your head, if people are renting space in your head and trying to get you to pay attention to stuff that distracts you from the plan and the purposes of God, get them out of your head. Get them out of your head. Be mindful how you permit sacred cows. This is another thing I want you to keep in mind, how you permit sacred cows to, and that is other gods, to roam in your spiritual pasture. A sacred cow is that thing that you protect and that you've given access to your life, but not only access, you've given it immunity to the truth. You've decided in your heart that this idol in your life, this thing that you are enjoying, this thing that you are perhaps treasuring, which now quite honestly has become a god, a sacred cow in your life, is more important than the things that you know are called for in the Word of God. Don't give space to sacred cows in your life. A sacred cow is an idol, an object of worship. God made it very clear in the very first commandment, thou shalt have no other God before me. You better watch that. If you got sacred cows out there in your spiritual pasture, it's probably about time to go out and put it to death, put it to rest. To lay it down. You need to get it out of your life. Don't let stuff that you enjoy and you know that are wrong just habitate in your life or have their free course in your life and living in your spiritual pasture.
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0: Just lift your hands and say, I'm still here. 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Come on, say it. I'm still here. Can you witness to the angels?
1: 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All things through Christ who strengthens me.

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3: When you go home.
4: Yes, sir.
3: To look in the New Testament.
4: Yes.
3: Hebrew, the 13th chapter.
4: Oh, yes. All right. That's right.
3: The last part of the fifth verse. And verse number 6.
4: Yeah.
3: For he had said, I will never leave thee.
4: Yeah.
3: Nor forsake thee.
4: Uh-huh.
3: So that we may boldly say, the Lord is my helper.
4: Yes, my helper. All right.
3: And I will not fear.
4: Yeah, I will not.
3: What man shall do unto me.
4: Yeah.
3: I want to talk from the subject tonight. Shake it off.
4: Shake it off.
3: Shake it off. Shake it off. I once heard a minister give the illustration.
4: Yes.
3: Of an old man who had a mule.
4: Yeah. Okay, Robert.
3: And it was a good mule.
4: Yeah.
3: But as with everything good, sooner or later,
4: yeah,
3: it gets old.
4: It gets old.
5: Y'all in the front? Nah.
3: The mule got old.
4: Yeah, man. All right.
3: And usually, when the mule gets old, they would take him out and shoot him.
4: Yeah. All right.
3: But the man loved his mule, and he didn't feel like he should shoot his mule. Right.
4: Yeah.
3: But he had a great big old well.
4: Yeah.
3: He said, I know what I'll do. I'll push the mule over in the well.
4: Yeah.
5: All right.
3: And then I'll cover him up.
4: Yeah.
5: Come on, son.
3: So he pushed the mule in the well.
4: Yeah.
3: And he got a shovel and began to cover the mule up.
4: Well.
3: But what happened was, you see, when the mule was pushed in the well, he landed on his feet.
4: Yeah. All right. Praise the Lord. Look out.
3: And every time he would shovel a shovel full of dirt in the well, the mule would just pick it off. Then after he would shake it off, he would pack it down.
4: Yeah. All right.
3: The man, not realizing what was going on, just kept on shoveling, and before he knew it, the mule had climbed up.
4: Yeah, all right.
3: Out of the way.
4: All right.
3: When I heard that illustration, I said, oh, that more people would be like that mule.
4: Well,
3: I can shovel you dirt sometimes. And whether or not you will make it is according to your ability to shake off the dirt.
4: All right.
3: I want you to listen to me closely tonight. Did you know many people are sick?
4: Come on, preacher.
3: Not because they are physically
4: sick.
3: They go to the doctor, get his medicine, and the doctor tell you, I can't do anything else for you. Did you ever think maybe your illness is not physical, but a spiritual sickness? And many of us are sick tonight because we have not been able to shake off some things that happened in our lives. Did you know the worst grudge got started with something small? And they weren't able to shake it off, so everything that happened a little later on just built onto it. And built onto it until people stopped speaking to each other. I tell you, I've never been able to understand how the same people can sing in the same choir. He can work on the same deacon's board. Usher on the same board. And don't speak to each other. I wish I had somebody to play with me. If you just trace it down, you will find that it started with something that they never quite got over. But I want to suggest to you tonight that if you know somebody that you're mad with, you've been mad with them a long time, you need to learn how to shake it off. Can carry that burden around so long until it can make you sick. It can bring a pain in your heart. Husbands and wives are breaking up because they have not been able to shake off something that happened 10 years ago. If you want to know if they have or not, wait till you start arguing. Now, some of them can bring up something that happened years ago and make it sound like it just happened yesterday. That is a sign that I've never quite been able to forgive you for what you've done to me. And there are many of you sitting right here tonight who have not forgiven others for some things they have done to you. I want to remind you that the Lord said that unless you forgive others for their trespasses against you, then he will not forgive you. So what I want you to do is to ask God to give me the strength, Lord, shake it off. Nervous breakdown. A lot of us got some bad nerves. We're wondering, how in the world did my nerves get so bad? I'm going to be on the case tonight. Some breakdown come from disappointment. Disappointment of losing loved ones. And everybody has lost a loved one. But many of us just sit around and grieve and brood ourselves to death. But I want to say to you tonight that if God has done something to you that he hasn't done to anybody else, then you got reason to complain. But you might have loved your father, your mother, your sister, or your brother, your husband, or your wife, but the God that made you still watches over you. And if you but ask him, he can give you the strength just to shake it off. Sometimes, amen, I've heard young men and women say that my girlfriend, my wife, my husband has left me. And I don't think I can make it. Well, now, I want to tell you something tonight.
4: Pray with us, sir.
0: That's right, brother. Thanks.
3: You can make it. If you try. But you got to stop feeling sorry for yourself. You got to stop wanting everybody to feel sorry for you. For God's word has already given you the formula that ask anything in my name and I'll give it to you. And if you know they are not coming back, just ask the Lord, I need your strength. sin. Because I got a burden on my back. And the only way I can get rid of it, I got to shake it off. Some of us have made early mistakes in our lives. Some of us have been to jail. Some of us have had children out of wedlock. Some of us have done many things that we are not proud of. But just because you made a mistake does not mean you got to keep making mistakes. If you have made a mistake in your life, thank God he got you through it. And you got to shake off the shackles of your past. The writer, a man of Hebrew, says tonight that Jesus has given all of us a great assurance. And that assurance is that I will never leave you. I will never forsake you. And he says, since he has promised me this, I will say boldly, I'm not afraid to say that the Lord is my helper. And I shall not fear what man shall do unto me. I'm mighty afraid some of us can't say that tonight. Because a whole lot of us are afraid right now. A lot of us are afraid somebody got us this. You let something happen. A little bump come on your face. You go to the doctor, he doesn't seem to know how to get it off. Then always somebody comes, you better go see about yourself. You something tonight. Amen. Now our folks can do some mighty funny things to you. The devil is powerful. But God is all powerful. If the devil fits you, God can unfit you. You gotta believe that God is still on the throne. Oh, I've had many folks, amen, who have been out on destroying R.L. White. And there have been some times that it looked like they were going to get me. Burden bearing down on my shoulders. But if I can just get back to my praying room, I tell the Lord, Lord, they're behind me now. And the weight is beginning to show on my body. Lord, I can't do it by myself. So I want you to send down some power. Put your hand on my shoulder. And I've got to shake it off. It was said, there was a church without a pastor.
0: All right.
3: And they sent out for resumes from those who would love to pastor the church. And you know how it is. Everybody started sending in letters of recommendation and made it look good, but they got a strange letter. And that letter said, I would not have you fooled. I've been in jail. I've been run out of town. And it listed many bad things that had happened in the writer's life. But he said, but I've done some good. I've written many books. I've organized many churches. And the chairman of the pulpit committee said, but we don't want anybody in here who's ever been in jail. We don't want anybody in here who's ever been run out of town. So he told the reader to go on to the next man. But the reader said, but no, I want to read who sent this letter. chairman said ain't nobody gonna come and pastor this church.
6: Yeah.
3: With a record like that.
6: Yeah. Great Reverend.
3: But the reader said, please just let me call his name.
6: Yeah.
3: He said, okay, I'm gonna let you call his name, but he ain't no pastor here.
6: Yeah.
3: And he said it was Simon the Apostle Paul. Christians in the jail.
6: Yeah.
3: He started out doing everything he could to help the cause of Christ. But one day on the Damascus Highway, the Lord knocked him off his beast. And when he got down to Damascus where he was going to persecute the Christians, he had a new objective in mind. Went down to Ananias, and Ananias said, you mean to tell me Paul, a Saul of Tarsus, coming here?
6: Yeah.
3: And if I could imagine what Saul would say.
6: Yeah.
3: Saul would say, I've done a whole lot of things that I wasn't proud of.
6: Yeah.
3: But the Lord got a hold of my life.
6: Yeah.
3: And when he turned me around, I shook off that old. But ever since time memorial, the men who have made it in the Bible were those who were able to shake things off. My mind goes back in the Old Testament now. To a man by the name of Job. But the Bible says that Job was a rich man. And he was a good man. Oh Lord, but when you're doing good, the devil is going to try to turn you around. God and the devil were having a conversation. And the Lord said to Satan, Satan, where have you been? Satan said, I've been going to and fro in the world, seeking whom I may devour. God said, have you considered my servant Job? Job is able to shake off anything you throw at him. But the devil told the Lord, the only reason he's serving you is because you've given him a whole lot of money. But if you just let me move the things around, Joe, Joe will touch you to your face. Oh, Lord, God gave the devil the permission to tempt Joe. One morning when Joe got up, a messenger came running. He said, oh, Joe, I don't mean to upset you, but all your cattle are there. Somehow, Joe was able to shake that off. Boy, yes, he did. But about that time, somebody else came and said, oh, Joe, all of your servants are dead. And I don't know how he did it, but he shook that off. The devil began to get a little mad then. You think these parents who are losing one child were upset? But Job had a whole lot of children. And the messenger came and said, oh, Job, all your children are dead. I could hear Job say, the Lord did it. God take it away. Bless him in the name of the Lord. Somehow he shook that off.
7: so-called friends. Let me tell you something. You don't know where your friends are until you get down. And oh, yeah, as long as things are going all right, they'll stand by your side.
8: Yeah. Yeah.

You know, a few years ago, I had the privilege to go out to the old folk home, there in my hometown. And I decided that day that I'd take my Bible with me because I realized that many people out there that have been left alone for a long time

Said, Sister C's, I've been out here a long time. I said, how many children do you have? Where are your sons? Where are your daughters? And then Mother told me that day, my children put me in this place a long time ago. And they haven't been back to see about me. And you're just thinking about that, I'm reminded today of a little story that I heard a lady tell me. And I heard this story. She said that there was a mother that had two sons. One of the sons was interested in himself. That son loved his mama so much. He said, Mama, one day I'm gonna grow up. I'm going to college. I wanna be somebody. I wanna take care of you like you've been taking care of me. But that other brother was not conscientious about himself. He was no good.

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summer. 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As the years went on by and their children grew up, I'm told tonight, even though they were at school age, that school teacher went to her husband and said, honey, your mom is in the way now. I think you ought to get rid of her. We can get somebody else to do this job. There are other young girls in college that can work their way through school on this very job. Your mama uses bad English. She uses this and that and ain't and it. I'm trying to teach my children to use good language. Yeah. Oh, hallelujah. That son went to his mama. Said, mama. Yeah. I was talking with my wife. And she seemed to feel now that you're getting in the way around the house. We don't have anything else for you to do. You're using bad English. We don't want this to rub off on our children. I'm going to take you to an old folk home. Yeah. Yeah. I'm told tonight that mama began to cry. She looked at her hands. They were all worn and wrinkled. She had worked her fingers for that son. Oh, yes, she had.

that mama just kept on crying. Greeted one another with a kiss. That old no good son said, Mama, I was on my way to see you. How have you been doing? Yeah. Let me tell you what happened. That son pulled his brother over and said, Brother, where are you taking my mama? I want to know where you're going with my mama. That doctor told his brother, said, Brother, let me explain it to you. Mama's old fogey, and she's old timey. She gets in the way around the house. She uses bad English. Glory to God. I'm successful now. Look at me. I'm wearing good suits. Yeah. And I'm in the big society clothes. Lord Jesus. I'm taking mama to the old folk home. Yeah. That, listen, that old no good son looked over at his mama. Said, Mama. My car's no good. The tires are all worn out. But come on and go home with me. Yeah. Yeah. Oh, wait a minute. Yeah. Mama, look at me. I've been a failure all of my life. I gave you a lot of trouble. Yeah. I don't live in a fine place. You don't mind sleeping on a cot with me, right?

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forward, and y'all, the week is here. It's just going to slap you in the face. I don't care if you're not looking for it to come, if you didn't want it to come. I know some of y'all woke up this morning saying, man, I don't know if I feel like really going to work, but then you thought about your bills and all that.

because I made sure to make it into the house of the Lord yesterday. Did you do so? Did you make it into the house of God yesterday? I know some of y'all are like, uh-oh, just got rebuked, just got checked, because you know what? I could have gone, but I didn't go. Some of us have excuses. Some of us have reasons. Some of us may have had to work on the weekends. And the Bible says, if a man don't work, he don't eat. I understand that. Get your paper, get your money, but make sure that you always take out time for the Lord, because God has done the exceeding abundantly above all that we may ask or think, according to the power that worketh within us. Guess what he is? He's an exceeding God, an exceeding abundantly type of God. That means that he's bigger than your imaginations. He's bigger than your thought processes. He's bigger than what you can fathom. So if we always go to God for different things, why not us give God some of our time? I'm gonna let that settle. Why not give God some of our time? Because you know what the enemy wants to do? The enemy wants to do everything he can to diminish your faith, because he already knows that without faith, you can't please God. Well, how do I get faith? The Bible says faith cometh by hearing, and hearing by the word of God. So if faith comes by me hearing the word of God, guess what the enemy does not want you to do? Get into a place where you actually hear the word.

But the Bible says, forsake not the assembling together with other believers. You know why? He does not want us to forsake that assembling. Because when you get around people of faith, there's an old proverb, an old saying that said it like this: birds of a feather flock together. The Bible says it like this: if you walk with the wise, guess what? You will become

be conformed to what? Kingdom culture. Because as soon as I'm conformed to kingdom culture, I'll look, walk, talk, live, and lead just like God. That's what happens to us. That's why the enemy doesn't want us into the house of the Lord. That's why David said, I was glad when they said unto me, let us go where? Into the house of the Lord. Going into the house of the Lord. That's where I find peace. And look here, I understand some of us have been church hurt. I understand some of us have not had good experiences with church. But I promise you, when you find family, you'll find God. I'll say that one more time and let it settle. I said, when you find family, guess what? My brother, my sister, when you find family, you find God. Why? Because when you find family, you find true love. When you find family, you find love. And the Bible says in 1 John, guess what? God is love. So when you find real true family, you'll find love. And God is what? Love.

God has placed in me. All right. I would love to see you there. Let me see you, man. Let me see y'all in the place, in the house of the Lord at 3 p.m. at DP Nation Biloxi. All right. On Sundays. All right.

Coming up first, man, to get this party going, this one right here is Randy Weston and Judah Band. This is called For My Good. It's a live recording, y'all, on the Praise Time Press on WQFX 98.7 FM and 1130 AM. My name is Elder G. Let's go.

3 people and tell them, did you know that it was my time? Break it down. Look at somebody else. Look at somebody else behind you. Tell them, it's my time for God's favor. Now look at one more person.

And ladies and gentlemen, that was Erica Campbell with a little more Jesus, because all of us, and I mean all of us, need just a little more Jesus. All right, guys, we got some Bible trivia coming up. Are y'all ready for it? Man, make sure you have some young people around the radio, maybe to learn a little Bible trivia, whatnot like that. Today, man, we're going to go with some true or false. Going to make it a little bit easier for everybody. You know, it's going to be 50-50. You can decide either true or is the statement that I'm getting ready to read false. All right. Are y'all ready for this? I don't know about you, but I am. Let me pull up what the first question is. Let's see. All right. Here we go. Y'all ready? All right. True or false? Hagar bore Abram one child. True or false? Hagar bore Abraham one child. Is that true or is that false? If you said true, you were absolutely correct. You can find the answer in Genesis 16 and 15. The Bible says, and Hagar bore Abram a son. There you go. Hagar bore him one son. Question number two, true or false? Jacob and Esau were twins. Oh, these are simple. Jacob and Esau were twins. True or false? If you said true, you're exactly correct. Genesis 25 and 26. Afterward, his brother came out with his hand holding Esau's heel. So his name was called Jacob. Isaac was 60 years old when she... Isaac was 60 years old when she bore them. All right, cool. So you can find that in Genesis 25 and 26. Next question. True or false? Alexander left Paul because of his love for the present world. True or false? Alexander left Paul because of his love for the present world. If you said true, you are incorrect. But if you said false, you are correct. 2 Timothy 4 and 10 is where you can find that answer at. All right. Next question. True or false? Benjamin was the youngest son of Jacob. Ooh. I'm not quite sure. Benjamin was the youngest son of Jacob. Is that true or is that false? If you said true, you are correct.

0: because we're getting to the 5 o'clock hour quickly. All right, true or false? Jesus resurrected a widow's son in the town of Nain. True or false? Jesus resurrected a widow's son in the town of Nain. Is that true or false? If you said true, you're absolutely correct. You can find that in Luke 7, 11 through 14. You can find it there. Next question. Question number 8. True or false? Solomon loved Delilah. True or false? Was that Solomon that loved Delilah? If you said false, you are absolutely correct. You know why? Because it was Samson that loved Delilah, not Solomon. Solomon loved some. He loved a whole lot of other ones other than Delilah. Praise God. Amen. Y'all ready? All right, here we go. Question number 9. True or false? Jesus turned water into wine at the wedding in Jericho. The question is, was it in Jericho? All y'all know Jesus turned water into wine at the wedding, but was it in Jericho? The answer is, if you said false, you were absolutely correct. If you said false, so he came again to Cana in Galilee, where he had made the water wine. So it was not in Jericho. So it was false. All right. All right. Last and final question. Here we go. So true or false? John offered to make tents, one for Jesus, one for Moses, and one for Elijah. John offered to make tents, one for Jesus, one for Moses, one for Elijah. True or false? If you said false, you were absolutely correct. You can find that answer in Matthew 17 and 4. The Bible says that Peter said to Jesus. So Peter was the one that made the tent in Matthew 17 and 4 for Moses, Elijah, and Jesus. All right. Hope you guys learned something for Bible trivia today. Stay tuned. Keep it locked. It is the Praise Time Press. We got so much more for you for the 5 o'clock hour. So I need to see y'all stay in tune right here. You ain't got to go nowhere because we got so much more for you coming. All right. Peace.
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Got one more hour with you, man. I hope that you've had a blessed day. I hope everything's been panning out the way that you want, but also that God wants for you. Because there are sometimes we want things for ourselves that God knows is not the best for us. Sometimes because it would compromise the purpose that God has for us. Sometimes God knows down the road that it will destroy you. And sometimes he knows just what's best for you. And we think that we know what's best for ourselves. But when you bend and you go ahead and just submit to the will of God, then God will allow everything to pan out. I'm telling you, it's done it for me in every aspect of my life, that it will begin to pan out for you the way that it needs to. So hold on. The Bible says in Isaiah, they that wait upon the Lord, he shall renew their strength. They shall mount up with wings as eagles. They shall run and not be weary. And guess what? They are going to walk and not faint. Guys, it's Monday. I hope you went to church yesterday. But hey, if you didn't, when next weekend comes, I'm telling y'all, get yourself into the house of the Lord. If you want to come see me, Elder G, at DP Nation Biloxi on Division Street in East Biloxi at 3 p.m. on Sundays, I would love to love on you. I'll be ministering there at 3 p.m. DP Nation, 996 Division Street in Biloxi, Mississippi, in East Biloxi. All right. All right, guys, the greatest in gospel music is still coming through your speakers. Coming up next, this is Imagine Me by Kirk Franklin on your Power Gospel Radio, WQFX 98.7 FM. It's the Praise Time Press. My name's Elder G.

in awe of you. I don't know about y'all, but man, I love this worship today. I hope it's bringing you into the presence of God. I hope it's allowing an atmosphere and a culture of worship to be in your car, wherever you are, on your workplace. Coming up next, man, this is Smokey Norfolk. 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
3: I got to this 515. That means we got 45 more minutes with you. We got the Revelation Rewind coming up later. But coming up next, man,

still stand on your feet for gospel. Come on, everybody, get on your feet today. How many of you serve a big God?

0: And that was My God Is Big, because we serve a big God. We serve a God that's bigger than our problems, bigger than our situations, bigger than our circumstances. Just submit to him and watch him work that thing out. All right, guys, we got the Revelation Rewind. Let's go.
1: Now it's time for the Revelation Rewind, where the Word of God comes alive.
0: All right, now it is time for another segment of the Revelation Rewind. The Bible says the grass may wither, the flower may fade, but the Word of God is going to stand forever. So if you don't know what the Revelation Rewind is, that's where we go back into the Word of God. We bring out a revelation and we allow it to be relevant in the time in which we live. Okay, so that's why we bring a revelation out. So we rewind back to the scriptures and bring out a revelation to allow that word to be relevant to the time that we live. All right. Matthew 23:37. Are y'all ready for it? I'm ready for it. Y'all ready? Here we go. All right. Matthew 23:37. The Bible says, O Jerusalem, Jerusalem, thou that killeth the prophets and stoneth them which are sent unto thee, how often would I give, or would I have gathered thy children together, even as a hen gathereth her chickens under her wings, and ye would not. Behold, your house is left unto you desolate. For I say unto you, ye shall not see me henceforth till ye shall say, Blessed is he that cometh in the name of the Lord. Now, this is in red letters. This is Jesus speaking, and Jesus is letting God, manifested in the flesh, is letting Jerusalem know that as long as you are doing your own thing, as long as you continue to go down a path that rejects me, your house will be desolate. Now, God is talking to a gathering, to a gathered religious sect, a gathering of religious people. All right. So my question is that we always say, you know, when we get around people that per se know God, they look religious, they act religious, talk religious, they do the religious thing. You know, they look like their life is put all together, like they've never, ever had any wrong, even though they'll say that they have done wrong, but they never elaborate on the wrong that they've done because they don't want any shame to be shown upon them. Do you see what I'm saying? All right. Jesus even tells us to take up your cross and follow, deny yourself, take up your cross and follow me daily. That means that whenever you take up your cross, you take up your shame. But the one thing that we don't want to do is take up our shame. I don't have time to unpack that. But anyway, let's get back to the scripture. Y'all ready? So God is saying here that, behold, your house is left desolate unto you. Now, notice he didn't say God's house is left desolate, because where the presence of the Lord is, there's liberty. Where he's welcomed, he comes in. But he was telling Jerusalem that your house, because you want to do your own thing, because you want to uphold your own agenda, because you want to praise in the way that you want to praise, and you want to abide by your own rules, then I'm calling this your house. It's no longer mine. Because where I am, that's my house, and I control that atmosphere. I control my presence brings forth deliverance. But now Jerusalem, they're backslidden. Jerusalem, they've rejected God, all of this stuff, right? So Jesus is letting them know, behold, now your house is left desolate. I'm no longer there. I'm not going to be there. I don't care how much y'all gather in my name, I'm not coming. And how many of us dwell in places that claim to uplift the name of Jesus, but you already know that the Spirit of God has left? That house has been turned over to the agenda of the people who were in the house. I'm saying something. Come on. Am I making sense? There are some people that we gather in the name of Christ, but if you come within a gathering of people and you do not feel God, guess what God has done? He has turned that house over to the agenda of the people who are in charge of that house. So now Jesus is saying your house, because it's not mine anymore. You won't let my spirit dwell there. You've rejected me. You won't let my power abide. You want to quench the anointing. You want to quench the Holy Ghost. So now that's going to be your house. Your house is going to be left desolate. And anywhere that you go that you do not experience, you do not feel, or you do not come in contact with the true and authentic presence of God, that is a place that God is not dwelling. I don't care how much they call Jesus. I don't care how much they say God. If you do not encounter an authentic presence that is in the building, that means that the presence of God is gone. So here's Jesus saying, "For I say unto you, ye shall not see me henceforth till ye shall say, blessed is he that cometh in the name of the Lord." Until you submit to my will, I will never come back. And some of us, we're in dry seasons. Some of us are in dry places because God is just waiting on us to submit to his will, to just give him a true and authentic yes. So that's why it's so vitally important to be among people of faith where the presence of God is actually dwelling. I'm talking about the authentic presence of God. That's where you get healing. That's where deliverance takes place. That's where lives are changed. Lives are not changed in places that God does not dwell or God is not dwelling. All right. So this is what I want to say to you. Some of us, we say, well, you know, I love God, but church ain't working. Church works. Church was made for us. What was church made for us for? For us to gain our identity, for us to know who we are. That's a whole nother Revelation Rewind. I'll probably do that tomorrow. But talking about David, he found out that he was going to be the king over Israel in his father's house, in the house. But his assignment was outside the house. Anyway, we'll do that later. But this is what I want you to understand. If you think church is not working for you, it's only because you're in the wrong place. If you feel that it's not working for you, it's because you're in a place where, as Christ said here in Matthew 23 and 37, this is not me, this is the Bible, that he's saying that your house is now desolate. You may be in a desolate place. You may be in a place that the Spirit of God is not dwelling anymore. A place of Ichabod. All right. It's vitally important in this season of our lives that we are introduced to the authentic presence of the Holy Ghost, because it's there that your life is going to change forever. But make that step and get into a place where God's presence is thick, is powerful, is quick, as Hebrews says, is sharper than any two-edged sword. When you find the presence of God in a place where God's presence is dwell in the house of the Lord, as David said, forever. And when you do so, you'll see stuff start to come up off of your life that's not like God, and he'll add things into your life to bring you fulfillment and purpose forevermore. All right, that's the Revelation Rewind. Stay tuned, keep it locked right here on your Power Gospel Radio. WQFX, man, it's the praise time press. I'll be back.

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3: All right, guys, thanks for tuning in to the Praise Time Press today. Man, these 2 hours have been wonderfully amazing in my eyes, and I am so glad that you guys are here with me. I'm getting ready to head on out of here. We are about to get to the 6 o'clock hour. So thank you guys for listening, man. 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Look here, man. If you have not yet given your life to Christ, this is the best time to do it right now, right here. Yeah, that's it. Right here, right now. Just all you got to do is say, Lord, I repent of my sins. Come into my heart. I submit my life to you. Come into me and change me so that I might walk holy and acceptable in your sight. And I believe that if you have done that, look, you're saved. Now it's time for you to walk in sanctification. All right. You are saved by the blood of the Lamb, but now God wants you to walk in sanctification. All right. So find you a house of God, find you a place of worship where you can learn about Christ, learn about the word, where you can learn about God and who God is to you and who he is in you. And watch, your life will change from glory to glory, from everlasting to everlasting, and from truth to truth. All right. I'm getting ready to head out of here. But guys, if you want to see me on Sundays at 3 p.m. at DP Nation, Biloxi, 996 Division Street, right there in East Biloxi. East Biloxi repping, man. Come on through, man. Right there on Division Street, DP Nation, Biloxi at 3 p.m. on Sundays. Let's break bread together. All right. Peace.

Is all right if I sing this? 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I want you to stay here right with me here. I don't know how you all feel about it. God's been good to me. See, we thought about this old song that my brother used to sing years ago, the one that organized the Pilgrim Jubilees back in the 1940s. His name was L.J. C.B. 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